0: Yeah. I nailed the high harmony.
1: Yeah, your voice was cracking a little.
0: It cracked a little, but I nailed it, except for the cracking.
2: 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That is the question.
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2: 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We all want our kids to excel in everything they do, but the reality is they're human and they're going to fail. They're not going to be good at everything they do. 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Trying out for a team builds character. 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It takes confidence to perform well either on the field, on the court, or on the track. And it takes a person of character to respond to being on a team graciously or to respond humbly when they're cut. 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
10: River Weather. Everyone, it'll be clear. Our low dropping 40. We get really nice weather for most of the rest of the week with high pressure over the area, sunny and upper 60s for the high on Tuesday. We're in the upper 70s, breezy and sunny on Wednesday and Thursday. I'm meteorologist Steve Hamilton on Uplifting and Encouraging the River.
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1: But at the River, you get the place of honor every day. 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
0: Uplifting and encouraging. 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

0: it's Brant and Sherry on the river.
1: You may be able to relate to this. I'm terrible at praying. I'm just being honest about it. I have a hard time remembering to do it sometimes. Isn't that dumb?
2: No.
1: And then my mind...
2: I think that's common. Probably.
1: I think it is, too. I was just trying to put myself down and make everybody feel comfortable, and I know it's you, too. And there you go. There's the strategy, all right? But it is true. I really am bad at it. Like, and I have a hard time even, my mind drifts really quick. Mm-hmm. We've talked about all that, but just so you know, you're among friends, if that's you too. Here's the thing though, what's weird, somebody pointed this out, I'm like, yeah, that's right. That's another great reason to pray. It's weird if somebody talks about you a lot, doesn't talk to you, and they could. Like if Sherry talks about me but doesn't talk to me, mm-hmm. or if like think in your own life, you know somebody who's right next to you but you always talk about them, like, hey, how about pivot and talk to that person? Mm-hmm. And that's the weird thing too, because we're on the air, we're like doing this radio show and stuff, and I talk about God, it's too weird if I don't talk to him.
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5: We find that if we're faithful in what He calls us to do today, then He will make it clear to us as time goes by what we're to do tomorrow.
6: God's will isn't a mystery. It starts with surrender. Hi, I'm Mark Gothier for Crew and Making Your Life Count. Robert Morgan shares what it means to give this day and every day to God.
5: There's just two or three very simple steps to it. The first is to be absolutely surrendered to the Lord, to be able to say, Lord, I believe you've got a plan for my life. It may be different from my plan, but I submit to your plan because I know that it's going to be better, and all that I have belongs to you. The Bible says that Christ died for us so that we who live might live, not for ourselves, but for Him who died for us and rose again. And so we have to surrender ourselves to the Lord. And then the second thing is to meet with Him every day in Bible study and prayer. Jesus said, go into your closet, shut the door, and talk to your Father who is in secret, and your Father who is in secret will reward you openly.
6: Building on those essentials, the path forward becomes beautifully simple.
5: 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And then after that, it's just a matter of saying, what does God want me to do today? We don't always have to figure out what we're to be doing a year from now. But if we can look around and just for today, there is someone we can encourage. Just for today, there is something we can volunteer to do. Just for today, there is a piece of literature that we can give out, or a task that we can perform, or a good deed that we can do. Then, you know, the aspect of seeking God's will very often is just saying, Lord, what do you want me to do today?
6: You don't need all the answers to move forward. You just need to say yes to God today. 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
0: 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The River.

0: It's Brant and Sherry on the river.
1: In a world of pain, it is so important that we all just reflect and take a step back and examine.
2: What
0: happens in a world of pain, Brant Hansen?
1: I've just been handed some news from the animal kingdom. It's breaking animal news. Sure. We break in when we get animal news with the animal news that broke out. And this is a follow-up to an earlier story that we had about a cafe in South Korea. They discovered this cafe that has raccoons in it.
0: Yeah, that's disgusting.
1: So we had some listeners that really loved it, and they were there.
0: They were there.
1: And they've been there twice.
0: Okay.
1: Noah writes, and I need you to listen to this, Sherry. Brant.
0: All right.
1: I wanted you to let you know that the raccoon cafe is great. We have been there twice. He had pictures of him and a woman, maybe his wife or sister or friend. I've been there twice, and they had raccoons run around all over and peek over the chairs and run around your legs while I was eating cheesecake. Please listen.
0: I'm sorry.
1: The next sentence. I never got rabies, Sherry. Taking on your concern.
0: The raccoons have rabies.
1: Anyways, he says, I wanted to let you know that down the street away from that cafe is a sheep cafe.
0: Oh, my goodness.
1: Where you can hang out with a couple of sheep. And he sent pictures of that, too, where there's just sheep right next to the table. And while you're having a coffee, and they're also known for their waffles. And
0: I don't know
1: what they're referred to.
0: The sheep are back there making waffles.
1: Anyway, he really liked it. And we have listeners all over the world listening to the podcast, online and stuff. And they really liked it. And they have good waffles at this sheep place.
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10: Overnight will be clear, our low dropping 40. We get really nice weather for most of the rest of the week with high pressure over the area, sunny and upper 60s for the high on Tuesday. We're in the upper 70s, breezy and sunny on Wednesday and Thursday. I'm meteorologist Steve Hamilton on Uplifting and Encouraging the River.
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1: A question for you. When you identify yourself, how do you identify yourself? People are like, hey, who are you? Like, you say your name. Tell us more about yourself. Well, I'm a... How do you start? And I ask this question because if you start with, well, I'm a guy who likes hamburgers, usually with some A1 sauce on it. That's kind of weird, right?
2: It is, yeah.
1: Or I'm a woman who, my name is Jane. I'm a woman who doesn't really enjoy driving on ice. Okay.
2: Yeah.
1: Here's the weird thing about it is, why would you start with that? Because you would normally start, I would start with something more important. I'm a husband. I'm a dad. I'm a believer in Jesus. I would start with these things that are identifying things. And you would too. Anybody, like, you start with the most important stuff. I think this is really important to remember because even though I'm somebody who, you know, has Asperger's and I'm an American and I'm a white person and I'm a male and all that sort of stuff, my real identity is I'm part of God's family. Like, that's, and I'm not saying that that's the way you have to introduce yourself to people. They might think it's weird or whatever. What I'm saying is this, that's your real identity. You realize that, right? Like, and that's the primary thing that should shape how you go through your life. I'm saying this to myself too. Like, who I align myself with, who I align myself against. This is my primary identity, and it's the one. And the other stuff is secondary.
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5: C.S. Lewis once said, "Pain is God's megaphone to a deaf world." I don't doubt God's ability to bless us. I just wonder how painful it's going to be. Hi, I'm Mark Gregston with Parenting Today's Teens. It's amazing to me how pain brings certain blessings our way, some only seen in the rearview mirror with time and perspective. My wife, for example, struggled through some agonizing circumstances in her childhood, but because of it, she is wise, compassionate, and has a tireless patience with struggling kids. In my work with teens, I'm often reminded that God doesn't waste pain. He has a purpose for it. And he promises to use every painful passage for his good. As C.S. Lewis said, pain is God's megaphone to a deaf world.
6: Mark Gregston has more helpful resources for you at parentingtodaysteens.org.
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10: Overnight will be clear, our low dropping to 40. We get really nice weather for most of the rest of the week with high pressure over the area. Sunny and upper 60s for the high on Tuesday. We're in the upper 70s, breezy and sunny on Wednesday and Thursday. I'm meteorologist Steve Hamilton on Uplifting and Encouraging the River.
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2: What's really first in your life? Hi, I'm Chuck Bentley with My Money Life from Crown. Howard Hughes was one of the richest, most influential people in the world during his life, which ended in 1976. And many like him get to the end of their lives and ask, is this what life's all about? What good is all this money? A Crown class saved me from running after more. At age 42, I learned that in Christ we're granted the privilege of managing resources for God's glory. Larry Burkett, the founder of Crown, was saved at age 32. He surrendered fully to the Lord despite not knowing Him well at the time. He said, God, if you'll make it clear, I'll do whatever you say. You'll have to deal with my ignorance because I'm really ignorant of the Bible, but I will never be rebellious or disobedient again. So make it clear and I'll do it. From there, Larry began to read and memorize Scripture. He absorbed it not just in his mind, but into his heart, and God directed him for the rest of his life. God's Word is clear about what He wants us to do. 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It doesn't cost anything to say, I believe in you, Lord. I'll put you first. But if you live it, it will cost you something. Have you put God first in your life? 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

0: It's Brant and Sherry on the river.
1: I think we can all agree that people need social tips. I'm kind of the social sensei. Now, I didn't set out to do this, but right. I am now. Like, a lot of guys look to me, younger guys, for smoothness tips, basically.
2: Why?
1: Because they see the way I behave, and they like it. They admire me, and because I've adapted so well socially. So I'll do tips now. Let's do it like a role play. I'll have Sherry do this. She's the producer of the show. But
2: yes.
1: And here's the tip for today, you guys. Come with a question that opens up conversation. Make it something relatable.
2: Mm-hmm.
1: And then the conversation goes from there.
2: Relatable is good.
1: Yeah. So we'll do like one right here. Let me get like a little like dinner party atmosphere.
2: Yes.
1: Okay. And here we go. All right, and so we're at a dinner party.
2: Yeah.
1: At like a work function.
2: Yes.
1: There's like baby carrots or whatever up front.
2: Yes.
1: And you be somebody who comes up, like somebody I don't know.
2: Okay. And I'm okay.
1: Watch.
2: Hey, I think I've seen you around, but I haven't had a chance to introduce
1: Question,
2: myself. My name is
1: Sherry. How much does my eyeball weigh?
2: Yeah. Brant. I can't. Okay. What do you want me to do with that?
1: All right, so she's the answer.
2: No one is going
1: okay,
2: to
1: guys,
2: engage
1: normally,
2: there,
1: Brant. Someone will say, I don't know. You say one ounce, because a typical human eyeball weighs 1 ounce. It's a totally fair question. There's nothing unfair.
2: It can
1: unfair.
2: Be fair.
1: It's relatable.
2: And not appropriate.
1: It's
2: not
1: it's
2: an
1: about
2: appropriate
1: you.
2: Question
1: I said, what, as much as your
2: table.
1: Eyeball weigh? Or maybe I said mine. But the point is, it's relatable. And
2: sense.
1: Guys, it'll work in real life.
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5: 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And the impact was almost unbearable.
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10: Clear or low dropping 40. We get really nice weather for most of the rest of the week with high pressure over the area. Sunny and upper 60s for the high on Tuesday. We're in the upper 70s, breezy and sunny on Wednesday and Thursday. I'm meteorologist Steve Hamilton on Uplifting and Encouraging the River.
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13: I've never seen a morning. 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

0: God.
1: It's Brant and Sherry on the river.
2: Sometimes we like to just sit on the old front porch, metaphorically, and then think about days gone by.
1: Nothing like a metaphorical porch.
2: Yeah, right?
1: Yes.
2: So, right now, when you hear lyrics, you're like, what are they saying? You just Google it.
1: Right.
2: We didn't have that.
1: Oh, no.
2: No, what we did was we listened to it 100,000 times, decided what they're saying, and then we argued for that.
1: We did.
2: Other people like, he's saying, no, I'm he's so saying, sure. Like, no, he's saying, no, that's my shirt. That's what he's saying.
1: Because sometimes they had the lyrics in the case
2: sometimes.
1: Of the where you got the music, but most times they did not.
2: And if we recorded it off the radio.
1: Oh, that's right. You didn't.
2: You don't have any lyrics. Right. And there's nothing to Google. Can
1: we
2: you imagine?
1: Just have to, yeah.
2: I had no idea.
1: You have to listen over and over and
2: right.
1: over again.
2: There were wrong things that we sang for a long,
1: absolutely,
2: long time.
1: Absolutely. That I'm just learning about
2: right. Even
1: recently.
2: Now,
1: yeah.
2: Because you get corrected. Did you say, that's my shirt? He said, I'm so sure.
3: At the river, the songs and stories are uplifting and encouraging.
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8: One of my favorite stories from the Bible. It's a story of a woman who was caught in sexual sin. And they brought her before Jesus and they threw her on the ground. And all those religious people says, the law says we should stone her. What do you say? Jesus looked up at them all and just started writing in the sand. And he stood up and he said, let him that is among you who is without sin cast the first stone. Then he went down and wrote in the sand some more. What do you think he wrote? I don't think he was playing tic-tac-toe, hit your move. No. He wrote something significant because the Bible says they left from the eldest to the youngest. So now all of these guys are gone. This trembling woman, caught in sin, looks at Jesus and he says, ma'am, where are your accusers? She says, I have none, Lord. He says, neither do I condemn you. Go and sin no more. He changed her life. He can change your life. You just have to be willing to turn from your sin and ask Jesus Christ to be your Savior and your Lord. Listen very carefully. If you want your sin forgiven, if you want to know that when you die, you will go to heaven, if you want that big hole in your heart filled, if you want your guilt taken away, you must receive Christ into your life. And He'll do that for you. He's just a prayer away.
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0: Who in the world wants our kids to be disappointed? I certainly don't. We all want our kids to excel in everything they do, but the reality is they're human and they're going to fail. They're not going to be good at everything they do. So should we allow our kids to try out for an athletic team? Absolutely. Trying out for a team builds character. It requires dedication to practice. It takes confidence to perform well either on the field, on the court, or on the track. And it takes a person of character to respond to being on a team graciously or to respond humbly when they're cut. The bottom line is team sports help our kids learn how to deal with conflict, winning and losing, and other pressure.
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0: I'm Lena Ebujamra, and this is Today's Single Christian. I got in a fight the other day, a Jerry Springer kind of fight, and it wasn't even my fault. Afterwards, I felt sick about it. Then I read these words: everyone you meet has something to teach you. I thought about the jerk I had the fight with and wondered, what could he have to teach me? Nothing, I concluded. A few days passed, and when I finally got quiet enough again to listen, I heard the Holy Spirit say it again: everyone you meet has something to teach you. I got to thinking about how much patience I still lacked and how much compassion I still needed. I thought about God's love and how much I yearned for more of it, especially when dealing with folks I didn't feel deserved it. Yeah, everyone we meet has something to teach us. Some of those things easy and some, frankly, quite hard. What is it that God is trying to teach you through the people that you meet, especially the really challenging people? 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
1: 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The concept is one thing, but people are another. 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

0: Time to log out. I'm Cindy Tang with Moving Moments. I was talking with someone who began sharing what was going on in another woman's life. But after a minute or two, I realized it was gossip disguised as sharing. So I logged out of that conversation. It reminded me of the words of Jesus in Matthew 7, 4 and 5. He said we ought to look at the plank in our own eye before looking at the speck in someone else's eye. In other words, we need to examine our own hearts before talking about someone else's faults or issues. So today, use discernment before listening to someone share. And remember to ask God to search your heart, because you may discover the conversation He wants to have is with you. 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I'm Cindy Tang with Moving Moments. Now it's your time to make a move.
1: A friend of mine told me he enjoyed perfect vision for years. However, with age and time, he told me, he eventually lost his perfect vision without realizing what had happened. 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We're not morally perfect, and we're not spiritually perfect. 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
2: Billy Graham.
3: The Bible says that God is a God of judgment. 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
3: 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God, who is rich in mercy for his great love, wherewith he loved us. And he loves you, and he's interested in you because he loves you, and he wants you to come into his kingdom.
2: We can tell you more about God's mercy and his love for you at findpeacewithgod.net. 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
0: Uplifting and encouraging, The River.

0: uplifting and encouraging the river. I'm producer Mike. Sometimes you try to give yourself a break and relax, but life has other plans. I was really tired last week. Like, I was just really worn out. And so over the weekend, I asked my girlfriend if we would just want to take it easy. On Saturday, we went out for a nice lunch and we ran some errands. We were just going to chill and hang out with the dogs that she was dog sitting. Well, that was before one of the dogs decided to step on something in the yard, and let's just say he needed some immediate medical attention. It was rough. No pun intended. But thankfully, my girlfriend was able to call the people who own the dogs, and they were like, hey, just get some stuff at PetSmart because we know the vet's not open. We're scrambling around. We're trying to take care of this dog, keep him from bleeding anywhere, especially on the rugs. And it was a lot. Thankfully, we got him bandaged up and he did so good, but I still felt so bad for this poor puppy. But so much for our nice, calm, and relaxing day. But hey, at least my girlfriend and I got a good lesson in couples crisis management.
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2: To the world, a woman of integrity is someone who is honest and does the right thing. To Christians, a woman of integrity is someone who does these things, but she does them for the glory of God. Even when faced with a moment where a lie might seem easier, she's honest, because Scripture has instructed us to be truthful. When she's faced with a hard decision, she chooses the right thing because she honors God with her life. Psalms tells us, "The Lord bestows favor and honor. No good thing does he withhold from those whose walk is blameless." A godly girl will blossom into a woman of integrity when she finds a real relationship with God, and in turn, she will live for the promises he has in store for his people.
1: We are all called to raise up the next generation of Christian leaders. You can learn more about empowering girls through the love of God at raisinggodlygirls.com.
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3: God is saying, wait a second, what I give you, you misuse. Why would I give you more? 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Handle the little well, and I'd be happy to give you more. 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You're fighting, you're selfish, you're crossing lines sexually, you're messing up. You're messing up in your dating and you want a permanent thing? 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So a principle in the Word of God is, what are you doing with what you have?
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0: perfectly. Uplifting and encouraging the river, I'm producer Mike. Next time you get stuck on 71 or 33 or 270 in traffic, just remember, it could be worse. There could be a cow in the middle of the highway causing the traffic jam instead. There was a cow that escaped from a livestock auction and decided to make a traffic jam of its own. And apparently there's a video of this cow running between the vehicles, and at one point it almost gets into a truck, and one guy climbed into the back of the truck and tried to fend him off with like a rake or something like that to keep it from hopping in the back. Totally something you'd see out of a cartoon. I'm sure it wasn't on that dude's bingo card. Thankfully, the police showed up. They got the cow off the road, returned it safely to the auction, and no one was hurt, not even the cow. But I do have to wonder what the cow was thinking. Maybe it suddenly realized, I don't want to go to somebody's farm. I want freedom to explore.
1: The river. 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Teenage suicide victims, alcoholics, drug addicts, juvenile delinquents, prison inmates, cancer victims, and the disciples of Jesus on the evening before the crucifixion all have something in common. It's an overwhelming sense of loneliness. In our overpopulated world, many are desperately lonely. The dictionary defines loneliness as being without companionship, a feeling of desolation. When have you felt lonely, even in a crowd? Does your loneliness stem from the fact you feel unknown, misunderstood, ignored? Then you need Jesus. He understands you, and you have his undivided attention through the person of the Holy Spirit. Jesus told his disciples in John 16, verse 7, "Unless I go away, the Counselor will not come to you. But if I go, I will send him to you." Listen to me. You may feel lonely, but you're not alone. Jesus is near, right here, with you. Now, this is Ann Graham Lotz.
2: 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Good enough isn't in your vocabulary because you're convinced that anything less than perfect is failure. 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

0: For King and Country on Ohio's Home for Jesus Music, I'm producer Mike. Thanks for listening. No amount of rule following that you can do will please God. That might sound like it's discouraging, but hear me out. My pastor was talking about this weekend in church. We've been going through Galatians, and there's a lot of focus on the law versus the new covenant in that book. The law was given in the Old Testament, and it was to show the people what they had done that had disappointed God. It was to give them kind of a way to live by, but nobody could keep it well. Nobody kept it perfectly up until Jesus came. And nobody was able to earn their way into heaven by doing a good job keeping the law. And that's why Jesus came, because the law was impossible to be able to follow. We've all messed up at some point, except for Jesus. But when Jesus died for us, he made it so that we didn't have to follow the law perfectly to be saved. We just have to believe in him and follow him instead. So when we mess up, when we don't follow God's law perfectly, it's okay. God will forgive us, and we can continue to follow Jesus, knowing that our sins have been covered by his sacrifice.
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6: As we develop a consistent devotional life, some seasons are harder than others.
7: 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I don't really have much of a desire to pray or read the Bible.
6: I once talked with a new mom in this situation. Rather than put her on a further guilt trip, I shared with her one of my favorite Old Testament names for God, El Shaddai, the All-Sufficient One. You know, in Hebrew, that root word shad actually means breast. The picture here is of God as the breasted one. Just as a nursing mother pours herself out to satisfy her hungry baby, El Shaddai satisfies our needy hearts. I encouraged that mom to meditate on El Shaddai even as she nursed her baby in the middle of the night. You feel exhausted and empty? Focus on God as the all-sufficient one and let him fill you up. With Seeking Him, I'm Nancy DeMoss Walkmuth.
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3: 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I'm Joe Everett. Soybeans started the week higher, with November beans gaining 2.5 cents to close at 1280. The market got some early strength from the sharply higher Brazilian real, but prices backed off from the season highs. The $13 mark remains a key level to watch. Export demand continues to be a bright spot, with soybean inspections running 31% ahead of last year through the first month of the marketing year. As we look at wheat, prices moved higher yesterday, with December Kansas City wheat gaining 7 cents to close at 742. Support came from the renewed Black Sea tensions, but the U.S. export demand remains a concern, with wheat inspections running 35% below last year. 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
4: We find that if we're faithful in what He calls us to do today, then He will make it clear to us as time goes by what we're to do tomorrow.
5: God's will isn't a mystery. It starts with surrender. Hi, I'm Mark Gothier for Crew and Making Your Life Count. Robert Morgan shares what it means to give this day and every day to God.
4: There's just two or three very simple steps to it. The first is to be absolutely surrendered to the Lord. To be able to say, Lord, I believe you've got a plan for my life. It may be different from my plan, but I submit to your plan because I know that it's going to be better, and all that I have belongs to you. The Bible says that Christ died for us so that we who live might live, not for ourselves, but for him who died for us and rose again. And so we have to surrender ourselves to the Lord. And then the second thing is to meet with him every day in Bible study and prayer. Jesus said, go into your closet, shut the door, and talk to your Father who is in secret, and your Father who is in secret will reward you openly.
5: Building on those essentials, the path forward becomes beautifully simple.
4: I think we need this devotional time, this quiet time with him every day. And then after that, it's just a matter of saying, what does God want me to do today? We don't always have to figure out what we're to be doing a year from now. But if we can look around and just for today, there is someone we can encourage. Just for today, there is something we can volunteer to do. Just for today, there is a piece of literature that we can give out, or a task that we can perform, or a good deed that we can do. Then, you know, the aspect of seeking God's will very often is just saying, Lord, what do you want me to do today?
5: You don't need all the answers to move forward. You just need to say yes to God today. To take your next step in faith, visit crew.org/life.
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0: uplifting and encouraging the river. It's the River Morning Show. I'm Josh. Hannah's on maternity leave, but we're remembering when she was here with some of the best moments of the show.
1: Be honest. Did you choose your pet or did they choose you?
0: I'm going to give you a third option. Jesus paired us together.
1: Oh, I love that.
0: He knew we needed each other.
1: Yes. You can share your gotcha day story, the day your little fur baby entered your life and forever into your heart. 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A year ago this month, our cat Fish entered our lives. I had been begging my husband, Chris, for a little kitty cat, and he kept pushing back because of this little thing of me being allergic or something.
0: How good of a husband, though. He's like, I don't think you want what you want.
1: He's like, you will be miserable. And I was like, there is medicine for that.
0: Hashtag
1: it is okay.
0: Claritin.
1: Worth it, yes. But he finally agreed and said, we will stop at one shelter. One. And if they don't have kittens, then we know it's not meant to be. And of course they had kittens.
0: Of course they did. Every shelter
1: doesn't have kittens.
0: It's kittens.
1: I know.
0: That's how you get people in there.
1: I know. So we met this little fella at the time. He was named Galapagos. And now you know him as Fish the Cat.
0: Fishers.
1: But Josh, you have sweet little Ollie. Mm-hmm. What's his gotcha day story?
0: I mean, he's a COVID pup. Like,
1: oh yeah,
0: we were home and everybody was out walking their dogs in our neighborhood. And I'm like, you know what? I have never had a dog in my life. I want a dog.
1: And you're such a pet guy that surprises me.
0: Yeah, well, my parents growing up, my mom was especially like, everyone else can have pets. I don't want pets in the house.
1: They're quite messy. Yeah, so that's fair.
0: It's fine. Ollie has even turned her heart, though. She loves that
1: dog.
0: And my brother's like, what is this?
1: Yeah.
0: Because they don't live nearby, so she doesn't get the love on their dogs. She just likes ours.
1: Uh-huh.
0: But Ollie was going to be a Christmas present for our kids as a surprise.
1: Mm-hmm.
0: And then that winter, on Christmas Eve, when we were supposed to pick him up, there was like 7 inches of snow forecast.
1: Oh.
0: And we had to drive quite a distance to get the dog.
1: Uh-huh.
0: So we moved up Gotcha Day to the night before. My kids went out to dinner with my parents. They came home and wondered why the back door was open. Where was mom? Why was I videotaping? And she walks in with this tiny little black poof.
1: Oh, just a little nugget.
0: Yeah, and they're like, we got a dog!
1: So cute.
0: It was so fun. We still have the video, obviously, and I'll watch it every now and then because the kids are so little.
1: Yes.
0: And the dog was so little. He was tiny.
1: Aww.
0: And we have loved him ever since. He's a great dog. He's very, very good. And we wouldn't have it any other way. He's been a great first experience for all of us for a pet.
1: It's a good thing you went, you know, small and very little. He doesn't shed at all, right?
0: He doesn't shed at all.
1: That was a good way to go for your first puppers.
0: And I know this, like, we bought him. And the reason why, and I'm all about adopting and rescuing and all those things. We have friends who are deathly allergic to every kind of dog except this kind. So we got that so we could still have friends.
1: Absolutely.
0: And have them to our house.
1: Look, there is absolutely a place for adopting and absolutely a place for healthy, practical.
0: Yeah, right.
1: Breeding. It is okay.
0: That's the reason why. And this breeder, top notch, they were great.
1: Yes. Share how your fur baby entered your heart and your home. What's their gotcha day story? 800-609-1049.
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2: 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They probe with questions. They listen and slowly determine what motivated a child's actions. Then they decide how to respond, not just to the outward behavior, but to the character they're shaping in the child's heart. For Family Life Blended, I'm Ron Deal.
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13: Weather. Chilly start to our day. Plenty of sunshine coming in, though. In the afternoon, high upper 60s. Tonight, clear, low 45. And we are sunny for tomorrow, the high mid-70s.
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1: This is the River Morning Show. We're Josh and Hannah. And God is so gentle and kind with us. When I really think about it, I'm blown away. I was talking with one of my kids this weekend. They were struggling in faith a bit, feeling distant from God, not really motivated to read the Bible or to pray. And I said, well, welcome to the club, kid. That's all of us at some point. And so you might think at times when you have felt distant and unmotivated, it's either because God moved far away or because you're struggling with wanting to spend time with him, God would be fed up and say, fine, you're on your own. Like, that's how I, as a human, in my knee-jerk reactions might be.
2: Sure.
1: But I've said it before and I'll say it again. Thank God he is nothing like me.
2: Right? Amen.
1: That's not how God acts at all. All through the Bible, he says to people like you and me and to like one of my kids, come home. The prodigal son was welcomed home. The disciples who abandoned Jesus, he sought them out to restore them. The first Christians who kept getting it wrong in their churches, God continued to send letters to them to remind them of the true things. The Israelites in the Old Testament who saw God's miracles and still followed other gods instead, he still welcomes them home. God doesn't send you or me away. He calls us back to him. The first part of James, the book of James in the New Testament, is chapter 4, verse 8, says, come close to God, and God will come close to you. And in a vacuum, you could be like, okay, so I've got to make my way to God. No, he already came here. He wants you. And so when you decide you want him, he's like, there we go. That's what I'm talking about. So if you want God and you want to get close to God, you feel you're distant to God, it just takes that one step. Pray. And then read a chapter in the Bible. And then tomorrow, do it again. And the next day, do it again. Because when you position yourself to go to God, you'll find he's been waiting for this moment. Not with a stern look or a lesson to teach you, but with the open arms of a good dad who says, child, I love you. Welcome home.
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6: How many of you brought a Bible with you tonight? Grab your Bible. Hold your Bible up. We're not ashamed of the Word of God. Like when you're on an airplane and you're in that middle seat in coach, you know, the seat from hell, and people are right next to you. I mean, reach into your briefcase and pull out this Bible, and people might be alarmed. It's like you pulled a rattlesnake out of a bag or something. You know, they're afraid it's going to attack them, right? To God, get it off here. Sorry, it's a living Bible. It's very active and alive, right? Oh, listen, the only thing that's as offensive, if not more so, than the Bible is the message of the cross. Because when I look at the cross and I look at how Christ suffered, it's a reminder to me that I am a sinner. And that offends me. I'm sorry if it offends you, but it is the truth. And God has dropped one lifeline from heaven for you to get there, and it's Jesus Christ who came to this earth on a rescue mission to forgive you of all of your sin and reveal to you the meaning and purpose of life. Don't be afraid of this book. Don't be afraid of Jesus. Run to Jesus. He's the one you're searching for. He's the one you're longing for deep down inside.
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0: uplifting and encouraging. 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Glad to have you along.
1: You have been made new through Jesus, and that's not just a one-time thing. His mercies are new every single morning, even on the days you don't feel it. I know I'm not the only one who does this. Sometimes you still carry the stuff he already set you free from.
0: What do you mean sometimes?
1: I know.
0: I've got this wheelbarrow back here.
1: No, you hold on to those old chains that he broke.
0: Mm-hmm.
1: They're attached to nothing, but because you're used to them, they were your safety blanket for a little. You just grab them off the ground and you let them weigh you down. I hate that I do that.
0: Yeah.
1: I really do.
0: I think it's everybody, honestly.
1: But then, and you've felt this before too, the right song comes on, or you hear that right conversation mm-hmm. on the air, and you are reminded that you are loved, you are forgiven, you have been given new life, and you throw those chains down and there is lightness and joy to your day.
0: There's a skip in your step.
1: There really is.
0: Because you finally can skip again.
1: Yes. You're not tripping over chains.
0: Right, right.
1: That's why you listen to the River, to be reminded of the new life you've been given through Jesus. 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
4: 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Ephesians 4:30 admonishes us to not grieve the Holy Spirit. 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
15: So we start to our day, plenty of sunshine coming in though, in the afternoon high upper 60s. Tonight clear, low 45, and we are sunny for tomorrow, the high mid 70s.
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0: It's the River Morning Show, and there's a lot that was learned yesterday. 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And in fact, we're going to dive into it. You're going to learn today in 7 minutes. And just a heads up, get your fingers ready.
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10: Chilly start to our day. Plenty of sunshine coming in, though, in the afternoon, high upper 60s. Tonight clear, low 45, and we are sunny for tomorrow, the high mid-70s.
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0: Another cool and gorgeous day today for the fall. This is the River Morning Show. My name is Josh. Hannah's on maternity leave, and it's not often there's so much to learn that this whole thing gets divided into two, but here we are.
1: You're going to learn today.
0: You're going to learn today. And besides doing a Rubik's Cube, what else do people not know about you? That's the question being posed to River Morning Show guest co-host Cochran and Company. Okay, so we set aside the toys, the fidget stuff. What else do people not really know about you till right now?
2: My favorite food is jambalaya.
0: Really? Even from being from Indiana?
2: Yeah. Oh, yeah. I'm just like, again, I think it's a hyperfixation thing. Like, it's happened more recently, but I'm all about it.
0: Are there variations of that, or is it always the same combination? I don't even know.
2: I think there's variations.
0: Okay.
2: I like a tomato-ier one. I like a red.
0: Yeah.
2: I like it to look red. There's like gray ones, like the Creole style is kind of gray looking. It's a little earthier looking. I'm not about that.
0: No, if it looks like it used to be jambalaya, I don't want to eat it now as jambalaya.
2: No, that's fair. Yeah. people ask me about this a lot, but I would say if I wasn't doing music, I would probably do interior design of some kind.
0: Dude, you and I are the same person. Yes, me too. Yeah. Except that whole color thing. I can't do it, but I love it.
2: So the modern farmhouse thing really plays to your advantage.
0: It does. I'm like, hey, whites.
2: Guess what? And, we're doing black and white.
0: Whites and blacks, yes. This is so good. Okay, so
2: I like it because I did graphic design for a long time for my church.
0: There you go.
2: And to me, a living room is just like a Photoshop canvas.
0: Yeah.
2: You can do whatever you want. You can put the furniture here. You can move things around. You can, you know.
0: Are you always messing with stuff? Like, is it annoying to other people? They're like, we finally got it the way we like. Leave it alone.
2: It was for a while. And I think becoming an adult and then like realizing that all that stuff costs money, you just get real content real quick.
0: Mm-hmm.
2: You're like, 'cause when I was younger, I'd be like, man, these old people, their house still looks like the 1970s when they moved in and they never updated it. And now I'm like, no, I get it. You lock in your 30s, you lock into your style, you pay adult money for all of it, and then you have it forever.
0: Yep.
2: It's like that painting on the wall there, it is never moving.
0: That is right. I have had people tell me that my office is one of the coolest looking in the building because I got antiques, I got signed music and signed sports stuff in there.
2: Oh,
0: like,
2: yeah.
0: I got a big plant I brought back to life, like, and I got couches and stuff. It's a big office, so I've done pretty well for a colorblind guy who can't find his way out of his own office. It's not bad.
2: Pretty good, man.
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0: uplifting and encouraging the river. It's the River Morning Show. I'm Josh. Hannah's on maternity leave, but we're remembering when she was here with some of the best moments of the show.
1: It's a question that will immediately give you the ick, but one that you have to take a side on.
0: Okay.
1: What do you do when there is hair in your food? And I know it's early. Sorry about your breakfast. Some people will immediately tell their server and be done with that restaurant for life.
0: Yeah.
1: And others will tug it out and resume eating like nothing happened.
0: Hi, that's me.
1: I am primarily on the side that my food is ruined. But Josh, you're okay with just taking the hair out.
0: Listen,
1: and moving forward.
0: Hair, a singular hair. If we have a lock of hair.
1: Ew,
0: if we have multiple hairs, then something else is going on back there I don't want to know about. Like, are you scratching your head over my entree?
1: Yeah, it is early for this.
0: Sorry. One hair, I'm not saying anything.
1: Yeah. Okay. So this week I was really craving fried rice. So my husband Chris and I went to this Asian fast food place right around the corner from us, and I had never been, but I guess Chris went a lot back in high school. And he said it was great.
0: Yeah.
1: So we're sitting in the booth eating these giant fried rice bowls, and Chris just houses his, like, gone in 60 seconds.
0: Isn't that a movie?
1: Yes. Anyway. I eat half, feel like a beached whale, and figured I would save the rest for later. Well, I grabbed the lid to my bowl, and there, sticking to the lid, is a long brown hair.
0: On the lid, though.
1: On the lid, and I know, it's on the lid, and I know it's not mine.
0: Yeah.
1: Because it's under the order sticker. So between the plastic lid and the piece of paper, there's a worker hair just like long and curled up underneath there.
0: But it's on the lid.
1: Yeah, but it was like forever memorialized, like the mosquito stuck in Amber from Jurassic Park. You know what I'm talking about?
0: You're talking about. Absolutely.
1: Here's the thing. Chris was appalled. He is like, that's a hard no-go. Your hair shouldn't leave your body when you're in the kitchen. He's like, no. You should see Josh's face now.
0: Does he have some ability the rest of us don't?
1: No, but there's such thing as like hair net.
0: He's like, what are you doing clenching like that? I'm holding my hairs in.
1: He's like, there's such thing as hair nuts and cleanliness. I don't know. So he has forever sworn off that place.
0: So he's not going back?
1: No, he will not go back.
0: It was on the lid!
1: And I know. It was weird for me. I had to kind of like get past it for a second. But the food was so good.
0: Yeah, see?
1: The food was so good.
0: Hannah's going back.
1: I just swapped my lid for Chris's lid.
0: Yes.
1: And those leftovers are my lunch today.
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13: Chilly start to our day. Plenty of sunshine coming in, though. In the afternoon, high upper 60s. Tonight, clear, low 45. And we are sunny for tomorrow, the high mid-70s.
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0: It's Toby Mac, Earthang. This is the River Morning Show, where Josh and Hannah Sepps. Hannah's gone. Producer Mike is here. News you can use. Early voting for the November midterm election is now open.
1: Okay.
0: You can vote early at your local board of elections. Find them online to see the hours. And as the days get closer to the November 3rd election day, those early voting hours likely will extend to make sure everybody who wants to do this has the time to do this. This piqued my interest because A, your voice matters. Get out and vote. And B, I'm going to be doing that since I'll be in Egypt with the River's Egyptian excursion.
1: Oh, yeah.
0: On election day.
1: That'd be pretty hard to vote from there.
0: Yeah, I can't do it. And I didn't want to do the absentee thing, which is fine if you want to do that. But it's like, since you can do it in person, I feel more comfortable with that.
1: Yeah, I like that too. I did do absentee one time when I was in college.
0: Yeah, yeah. But, and it's fine. I'm glad we're able to do it. But if I can walk in someplace, I like that a little bit better. So
1: let's get the sticker.
0: Yeah, that's true. Producer Mike, that's true. I completely forgot about this sticker.
1: I got my priorities straight.
0: Yes, yes. The Cleveland Guardians have their backs against the wall after dropping game 2 in their playoff series against the Chicago White Sox. Final score was 4-3. It was nice last night. I was sitting in my recliner, and the dog never does this, but he sat and watched the whole game with me.
1: Wow, good for Ollie.
0: Right there the whole time. I think it's because he knew they were going to lose, and I would need some fuzz therapy, yeah. Some comfort. Game 3, which is an elimination game if Cleveland doesn't win, is tomorrow, 4 p.m. on TBS. Now, this is weird. If the White Sox win either Game 3 or 4 in Chicago, it'll be the first time in 120 years they have clinched a playoff series at home.
1: Whoa.
0: The last time they did it was 1906.
1: How?
0: They keep winning their final game in the series on the road. They've not done it at home in that amount of time. And I hope they don't again this year. Let's bring it back to Cleveland, guys. Okay. And last but not least, producer Mike and I took some photos at The Ohio State University, and I was blown away by those food delivery robots.
1: Oh, yeah.
0: You had to tell me what that was. I felt so old. I'm like, what is this white thing just traveling down? And it's got eyes on like the front screen.
1: Yeah.
0: They're kind of cute, also kind of creepy.
1: The one winked at me, and I did not know how to feel.
0: No, don't do that. Now, I noticed this at my local Kroger. I don't know where all the Krogers that have these. I saw an inventory robot. It was this tall, like towery thing. And there are two in the stores that have them. They're named Tally and Barney. They measure shelf inventory. They spot misplaced items and pricing errors.
1: Hmm.
0: And they just kind of go through the aisles. Kroger's rolling them out to around 60 Central Ohio stores. And listen, I like the idea.
1: Yeah.
0: And the thing is, I don't care how cute you make their little digital eyes, winking at me or not. I know this is the beginning of the end, because I've seen these movies. It does not end well for people. The
2: River. We move into the season of fall, which is the season of conflict and communication.
3: What season is it for your marriage? 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
2: Fall is where your true colors start to shine through, you know, and you start really seeing that person for who they are, but that can come with conflict. 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So even when you're in a season of winter that feels cool, that feels apathetic, that feels frozen, there is hope that spring can come again.
3: More great insights from Deborah Falada today when you stop by FamilyMinute.org.
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9: Weather. Chilly start to our day. Plenty of sunshine coming in, though, in the afternoon, high upper 60s. Tonight clear, low 45, and we are sunny for tomorrow, the high mid-70s.
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0: David. On the night you're falling all to pieces, you can bring your lonely heart to Jesus. What if I told you that I believe it?
1: This is the River Morning Show. My name is Josh. If I were to fall over sleeping right now, it would be an unusual place to take a nap. Because we're, you know, you and I, we're doing this thing here together to get started on a Tuesday. So I'm not going to do that. There are other places, though, that are a strange place to fall asleep and take a nap. 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So I get it. I think they call that a siesta. How about you? What's the strangest place you have fallen asleep and taken a nap? It might be on purpose. Probably it's not. 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Amber, how about you?
2: A park bench in Central Park.
1: No way! Was that on purpose, or were you just enjoying the sights and all of a sudden you were snoozing?
2: A friend and I were enjoying the sights and we just sat down to rest and fell asleep.
1: Yeah. Central Park is big enough, it'll wear you out. My son and I did that, and we didn't fall asleep, but we did the bike tour, we did a bunch of walking, and we were tired. I get it.
2: Yeah. Our husbands were not excited when they heard that we did that, but
1: no.
2: It was funny
1: no.
2: for us.
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9: The River Weather.
10: Chilly start to our day. Plenty of sunshine coming in, though. In the afternoon, high upper 60s. Tonight, clear, low 45. And we are sunny for tomorrow, the high mid-70s.
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0: Another cool and gorgeous day today for the fall. This is the River Morning Show. My name is Josh. Hannah's on maternity leave, and it's not often there's so much to learn that this whole thing gets divided into two, but here we are.
1: You're going to learn today.
0: You're going to learn today, and besides doing a Rubik's Cube, what else do people not know about you? That's the question being posed to River Morning Show guest co-host Cochran and Company. Okay, so we set aside the toys, the fidget stuff. What else do people not really know about you till right now?
2: My favorite food is jambalaya.
0: Really? Even from being from Indiana?
2: Yeah. Oh, yeah. I'm just like, again, I think it's a hyperfixation thing. Like, it's happened more recently, but I'm all about it.
0: Are there variations of that, or is it always the same combination? I don't even know.
2: I think there's variations.
0: Okay.
2: I like a tomato-ier one. I like a red.
0: Yeah.
2: I like it to look red. There's like gray ones, like the Creole style is kind of gray looking. And it's a little earthier looking. I'm not about that.
0: No, if it looks like it used to be jambalaya, I don't want to eat it now as jambalaya.
2: No, that's fair. Yeah. people ask me about this a lot, but I would say if I wasn't doing music, I would probably do interior design of some kind.
0: Dude, you and I are the same person. Yes, me too. Yeah. Except that whole color thing. I can't do it, but I love it.
2: So the modern farmhouse thing really plays to your
0: it
2: advantage.
0: It does. I'm like, hey, whites.
2: Guess what? And we're doing black and white.
0: Whites and blacks, yes. This is so good. Okay, so
2: but
0: we'll
2: I like
0: do
2: it because I did graphic design for a long time for my church.
0: Oh, there you go.
2: And to me, a living room is just like a Photoshop canvas.
0: Yeah.
2: You can do whatever you want. You can put the furniture here. You can move things around. You can, you know.
0: Are you always messing with stuff? Like, is it annoying to other people? They're like, we finally got it the way we like. Leave it alone.
2: It was. It was for a while. And I think becoming an adult and then, like, realizing that all that stuff costs money, you just get real content real quick.
0: Mm-hmm.
2: You're like, 'cause when I was younger, I'd be like, man, these old people, their house still looks like the 1970s when they moved in, and they never updated it. And why did? Yeah, and now I'm like, no, I get it. You lock in your 30s, you lock into your style, you pay adult money for all of it, and then you have it forever.
0: Yep.
2: It's like that painting on the wall there. It is never moving.
0: That is right. I have had people tell me that my office is one of the coolest looking in the building because I got antiques, I got signed music and signed sports stuff in there.
2: Oh,
0: I got a big plant I brought back to life, like, and I got couches and stuff. It's a big office, so I've done pretty well for a colorblind guy who can't find his way out of his own office. It's not bad.
3: 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It helps improve range of motion, decreases the risk of injury, helps muscles work effectively, and improves the ability to do daily activities, which is important, especially as we get older. So here's some things to consider. As with any type of new physical activity, start slow. The American College of Sports Medicine recommends stretching 2 to 3 times per week, working your way up to daily stretching. 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
8: Beautiful sunshine coming our way for the rest of today with highs pressing toward the upper 60s. Tonight clear, low 45, and then sunny and warmer for tomorrow. Highs are into the upper 70s. Reaching the low to mid 70s for Thursday and for Friday. Abundant sunshine for both days. I'm meteorologist Jennifer Naramore. On Uplifting and Encouraging the River.
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0: This is the River Morning Show. We're Josh and Hannah Sepps. Hannah's gone. Producer Mike is here. News you can use. Early voting for the November midterm election is now open.
1: Okay.
0: You can vote early at your local board of elections. Find them online to see the hours. And as the days get closer to the November 3rd election day, those early voting hours likely will extend to make sure everybody who wants to do this has the time to do this. This piqued my interest because A, your voice matters. Get out and vote. And B, I'm going to be doing that since I'll be in Egypt with the River's Egyptian excursion.
1: Oh, yeah.
0: On election day.
1: That'd be pretty hard to vote from there.
0: Yeah, I can't do it. And I didn't want to do the absentee thing, which is fine if you want to do that. But it's like, since you can do it in person, I feel more comfortable with that.
1: Yeah, I like that too. I did do absentee one time when I was in college.
0: Yeah, yeah. But, and it's fine. I'm glad we're able to do it. But if I can walk in someplace, I like that a little bit better. So
1: plus, you get the sticker.
0: Yeah, that's true. That producer Mike, that's true. I completely forgot about the sticker.
1: I got my priorities straight.
0: Yes, yes. The Cleveland Guardians have their backs against the wall after dropping game two in their playoff series against the Chicago White Sox. Final score was 4-3. It was nice last night. I was sitting in my recliner, and the dog never does this, but he sat and watched the whole game with me.
1: Wow, good for Ollie.
0: Right there the whole time. I think it's because he knew they were going to lose, and I would need some fuzz therapy, some comfort. Game three, which is an elimination game if Cleveland doesn't win, is tomorrow, 4 p.m. on TBS. Now, this is weird. If the White Sox win either game three or four in Chicago, it'll be the first time in 120 years they have clinched a playoff series at home.
1: Whoa.
0: The last time they did it was 1906.
1: How?
0: They keep winning their final game in the series on the road. They've not done it at home in that amount of time. And I hope they don't again this year. Let's bring it back to Cleveland, guys. Okay. And last but not least, producer Mike and I took some photos at The Ohio State University, and I was blown away by those food delivery robots.
1: Oh, yeah.
0: You had to tell me what that was. I felt so old. I'm like, what is this white thing just traveling down? And it's got eyes on, like, the front screen.
1: Yeah.
0: They're kind of cute, also kind of creepy.
1: The one winked at me, and I did not know how to feel.
0: No, don't do that. Now, I noticed this at my local Kroger. I don't know where all the Krogers that have these. I saw an inventory robot. It was this tall, like, towery thing. And there are two in the stores that have them. They're named Tally and Barney. They measure shelf inventory. They spot misplaced items and pricing errors.
1: Hmm.
0: And they just kind of go through the aisles. Kroger's rolling them out to around 60 Central Ohio stores. And listen, I like the idea.
1: Yeah.
0: And the thing is, I don't care how cute you make their little digital eyes, winking at me or not. I know this is the beginning of the end, because I've seen these movies. It does not end well for people.
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7: We have to be able to ask, and that's why prayer is so important, so that we ask.
8: Hi, I'm Mark Gothier with Crew and Making Your Life Count. No matter what heartaches life may bring, one thing never changes. God is constant, even when we feel completely alone. Keithana Fanning often felt unseen and unheard.
7: What I do know in this moment is there was a hand that constantly guided me and helped me through the difficult moments in my life, and that was Jesus. No matter what we are going through in life, God is our constant and he's there with us. And the Bible does tell us that you will have tribulation in this world. So we are going to have troubles. We're going to have problems as long as we are here. But God is faithful and he helps us through each of these moments. So never to feel alone. God was there all along, because as I grew, when he would talk to me, when I would read his verses in the Bible, I see how he has been so constant.
8: As she's come to understand how important it is to pray, Keithana now sees how God was guiding her each step of the way.
7: His eyes are on us, and he has saved me from so many different things in life that if I'm even sitting alive today, now I can look back and be like, wow, that was God. That was God who brought me out of that situation. And so it is so important for us to speak, because there are a lot of people come and say, oh, why can't God just do this and God do that? Then we can't have free will, and we can't have the ability to make those choices in life. So if we want God to do something for us, we have to ask. And that's why the Bible also keeps telling us, ask and you will receive.
8: God won't force his way into our lives. He gives us free will. But when we ask, he answers. And when we speak, he responds. So don't be afraid to ask and trust that God is near. Visit crew.org/life to learn more.
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1: It's a rite of passage if you live in Ohio. I'm Joe. It's uplifting and encouraging the river. And I'm talking about rooting for Ohio State. I'm going to be honest. I didn't grow up in Ohio. Up until recently, I really didn't follow college sports at all. But I was recently given an Ohio State football jersey. My very first one. So I am officially an Ohioan. But there is conditions to this jersey. It was... You're not allowed to disrespect it. And I'm like, I don't really know how to disrespect a jersey. So I'm assuming every time I wear it, I'm not allowed to use the letter M in my vocabulary.
2: It's no big deal, Dad, really.
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2: How many times have we heard that before? When our kids say this, it's usually a big deal. It typically happens when we're watching a movie and the content gets a little bit edgy. My wife and I will either turn the channel or make comments about filling our minds with things above. And yep, that's when we get the, "Dad, it's no big deal, I've heard worse at school." Well, she may have, but should we allow that kind of stuff to come into our home? Would we invite people into our homes who do the things that aren't a big deal? Well, here's my challenge to you, Mom and Dad. Stay true to your convictions, despite what the culture says. Don't be legalistic about it, but let's encourage our kids to think about the good things spelled out in Philippians 4:8.
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4: 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I'm Joe Everett. The latest USDA crop progress report shows Ohio crops continuing to mature, with harvest now getting started in scattered areas across the Buckeye State. Farmers had just 2.6 days suitable for field work last week, as rainfall continues to slow things down. Corn is 93% dented, ahead of the 5-year average, while 48% is mature. Just 3% has been harvested so far. Corn condition remains solid, with 66% rated good to excellent. As we look at soybeans, they're also moving along with 59% dropping leaves and 2% harvested. That's behind the 5-year average for both categories, but soybean condition remains strong, with 64% rated good to excellent. Thanks for joining us. 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
9: Weather. The beautiful sunshine coming our way for the rest of today, with highs pressing toward the upper 60s. Tonight, clear, low 45, and then sunny and warmer for tomorrow. Highs are into the upper 70s. Reaching the low to mid-70s for Thursday and for Friday. Abundant sunshine for both days. I'm meteorologist Jennifer Naramore on Uplifting and Encouraging the River.
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3: I'm Bryce Johnson with this Unpacking It Sports and Faith Minute. 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Even though we see and know the truth, our response can be like hoping the ref's call goes the way we want instead of what is actually right. As followers of Jesus, we're called to a life of obedience that requires us to seek truth and listen to God. It also means that we must actually do what He says. Today, let's follow our convictions of truth instead of unsound reasoning that's rooted in selfishness. I'm Bryce Johnson, and you can unpack that. 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
2: 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I don't know.
0: Uplifting and encouraging. The River.

0: uplifting and encouraging the river. I'm Joe. Got Blessing Offer joining us today, who's going to be playing a show at the Palace Theater coming up November 14th. It's Palace 100, The Genius of Ray Charles. And Blessing, when you were invited to be part of this, what was your reaction like?
1: Well, as a genuine fan, I was elated, to say the least. I happened to play piano, happened to be blind, happened to be black. So I was like, I think this is kind of on brand. So.
0: You know what? There's more artists like that than I realized. There's Ray Charles and Stevie Wonder. So, I mean, I guess Stevie Wonder one would be next one, right?
1: Dude, I all of those guys, Stevie, Ray, and even the non-blind ones, you know, like the Donny Hathaways and everybody from that era, I would say, taught every singer singing right now how to sing. You know what I mean? So all silliness aside, it's such an honor.
0: Joined today by river artist Blessing Offer, who's playing a show in Columbus November 14th at the Palace Theater, celebrating the genius of Ray Charles. We keep the conversation going next on The River.
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10: The River
11: Sunshine coming our way for the rest of today with highs pressing toward the upper 60s. Tonight, clear, low 45, and then sunny and warmer for tomorrow. Highs are into the upper 70s. Reaching the low to mid 70s for Thursday and for Friday. Abundant sunshine for both days. I'm meteorologist Jennifer Naramore. On Uplifting and Encouraging the River.
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0: uplifting and encouraging the river. I'm Joe. Got Blessing Offer joining us today, who's playing a show at the Palace Theater celebrating the genius of Ray Charles coming up on November 14th. And Blessing, I got to be honest, I didn't grow up listening to Ray Charles. And if there's a listener right now who's kind of like me, didn't grow up listening to Ray Charles, but loves Blessing Offer, what would you say to them to invite them to come to the show?
1: I would say to you that Georgia on my mind, I Got a Woman, One More Time. He's got a couple really great songs. Ray Charles captures a lot about the human condition, about longing, about frustration, about all the things. And he will sing a note and say more than that word or that note should have said. And he's a really nuanced musician. And if you hear any of that in what I do, then it definitely comes from guys like that. And you should check it out.
0: All right. November 14th, Palace Theater, Palace 100, The Genius of Ray Charles. Blessing Offer is going to be there. Blessing, thank you so much for joining the show today.
1: Thank you very much. I can't wait.
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9: 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Well, she may have, but should we allow that kind of stuff to come into our home? Would we invite people into our homes who do the things that aren't a big deal? 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Stay true to your convictions, despite what the culture says. Don't be legalistic about it, but let's encourage our kids to think about the good things spelled out in Philippians 4:8.
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6: Christmas has a way of sneaking up on us, so here's one to put on your calendar right now. 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
1: WCMP, Newark, Zanesville.
2: 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It's just that reminder that it's all going to be all right.
0: Uplifting and encouraging The River.

0: uplifting and encouraging the river. I'm Joe, that special pastor in your life. It's October. October is Pastor Appreciation Month, so if there's a special pastor that you want to shout out, call the show or text the show, 800-609-1049, or tell me about him on Facebook, River Middays with Joe. Jackson, thanks so much for calling in.
1: Hi, Joe.
0: Hey, how's it going?
1: Pretty good. I got two pastors for you I want to appreciate.
0: Sure, tell me about them.
1: So my childhood pastor, Pastor Tom Vassiloff.
0: Okay.
1: And my other pastor, Pastor Timothy Lee from Hillcrest Baptist Church.
0: That's so cool. Okay, so why are they so special?
1: So Pastor Tom was the pastor that married my wife and me on the 14th of September.
0: Oh, wow, that's awesome. Congratulations.
1: And Timothy Lee, so one day, it was May the 4th on Star Wars Day, and he did a service about Anakin Skywalker becoming Darth Vader.
0: Okay.
1: And that was really, truly cool. But I forgot to bring in my Darth Vader lightsaber on that day. I felt so bad.
0: Well, how often do you leave for church thinking, oh, I got my Bible, got my... You know what I forgot? I forgot my lightsaber. I don't think I've ever said those words. The
2: river. We move into the season of fall, which is the season of conflict and communication.
3: What season is it for your marriage? 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
2: 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So even when you're in a season of winter that feels cool, that feels apathetic, that feels frozen, there is hope that spring can come again.
3: More great insights from Deborah Falada today when you stop by familyminute.org.
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2: Sunshine coming our way for the rest of today with highs pressing toward the upper 60s. Tonight, clear, low 45, and then sunny and warmer for tomorrow. Highs are into the upper 70s. Reaching the low to mid 70s for Thursday and for Friday. Abundant sunshine for both days. I'm meteorologist Jennifer Naramore on Uplifting and Encouraging the River.
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0: Uplifting and encouraging the river. I'm Joe. Celebrating the pastors this month, October's Pastor Appreciation Month. And if there's a special pastor that's near and dear to your heart, you can join the show, 800-609-1049. Or tell me about them on Facebook, River Middays with Joe. 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
1: Hi, this is Sophia, and I'm Arabella, and we just wanted to call for the Pastor Appreciation Month.
0: Yes!
1: And say that our dad has been a youth pastor for over 14 years. And not only has he taught us to love Jesus, but he's also taught us how to be in ministry and do it well. We just wanted to say thank you to him.
0: That's really nice for you to call and to share about him. What church is he the youth pastor at?
1: At Grace Bible Church in Akron.
0: Awesome. Awesome. Well, what would you want to say to your dad right now if he's listening to encourage him? Because ministry can be hard. What would you say to him to encourage him?
1: That he does a really good job.
0: You guys had that one. You guys have both thought about that one. That's great.
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0: 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I'm Joe. Maybe you've had that pastor before that has poured so much into you, shared a lot of wisdom to help get you through a tough season. 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You can also share on Facebook, River Middays with Joe. I am actually really fortunate because I was thinking about my youth pastors when I was in high school. I had two of them, one left after my sophomore year, and they were exactly what I needed for those particular seasons of my life. Like, the first one was super into sports. We'd go to ball games. He was the one who actually invited me to go to my very first church camp and made sure that I felt welcome. And then as I got a little older and a little bit more mature, I had another youth pastor who was really into music, and he pretty much taught me how to play guitar, and we really bonded over that too. And they're both two pastors. I mean, I haven't been in youth group in almost 20 years, and I still talk with them pretty frequently. So those pastors made a huge impact in my life. So what about yours? 800-609-1049 or on Facebook, River Middays with Joe.
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8: River Weather. Sunshine coming our way for the rest of today with highs pressing toward the upper 60s. Tonight clear, low 45, and then sunny and warmer for tomorrow. Highs are into the upper 70s. Reaching the low to mid 70s for Thursday and for Friday. Abundant sunshine for both days. I'm meteorologist Jennifer Naira Moore. On uplifting and encouraging the river.
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0: Uplifting and encouraging the river. I'm Joe. So October is Pastor Appreciation Month. I think pastors have a very hard job. Not only are they giving a sermon, but also, you know, you have to walk, you get to walk through life with people that are going through divorces or the loss of a loved one. They get to point you to God to it. It's a very hard job, but it's a very rewarding job. But maybe there's a pastor in your life that's made a huge impact on you. 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Hi, Cora. Thanks for calling in.
1: Hi, Joe. 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And Brad is just a very personable person. 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And I really enjoy him being my pastor.
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0: As the song turns 10 this year, Ryan's working on an anniversary edition to celebrate. And this time he's doing it with his kids. 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
1: 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I'm Allison Kinney. Now let's take a look at the markets. December corn's closing in today up 10 and 3 quarters at 5.08. March corn's up 10 and 3 quarters as well at 5.22 and a quarter. November soybeans up 22 and a quarter at 13.03. January soybeans up 21 and 3 quarters at 13.19 and a quarter. December wheat's up 12 at 7.04 and a quarter. March wheat up 11 and a quarter at 7.17 and a half. 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
2: How many times have we heard that before? 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It typically happens when we're watching a movie and the content gets a little bit edgy. My wife and I will either turn the channel or make comments about filling our minds with things above. And yep, that's when we get the, Dad, it's no big deal, I've heard worse at school. Well, she may have, but should we allow that kind of stuff to come into our home? Would we invite people into our homes who do the things that aren't a big deal? Well, here's my challenge to you, Mom and Dad. Stay true to your convictions, despite what the culture says. Don't be legalistic about it, but let's encourage our kids to think about the good things spelled out in Philippians 4:8.
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9: Sunshine coming our way for the rest of today with highs pressing toward the upper 60s. Tonight, clear, low 45, and then sunny and warmer for tomorrow. Highs are into the upper 70s. Reaching the low to mid 70s for Thursday and for Friday. Abundant sunshine for both days. I'm meteorologist Jennifer Naramore on Uplifting and Encouraging the River.
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4: 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The couple had first encountered TWR programs many years ago while attending a school for the blind. The 9-year-old son warmly welcomed them at a designated meeting point, and he guided them to the house. The staff was deeply moved upon arrival as they were greeted in a small single room, which served as both kitchen and bedroom. The joy on the faces of the couple was unmistakable. The wife shared this testimony. "Thank you for the TWR programs. 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Then disaster struck. 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
10: The River Weather.
11: Overnight will be clear, our low dropping 40. We get really nice weather for most of the rest of the week with high pressure over the area, sunny and upper 60s for the high on Tuesday. We're in the upper 70s, breezy and sunny on Wednesday and Thursday. I'm meteorologist Steve Hamilton on Uplifting and Encouraging the River.
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0: so long.
1: That is So Long and Peter Burton here on Uplifting and Encouraging the River. Hey, I'm Scott in for Haley. You know, our English language is just a ton of fun. And as I think about some words in our language, it gets me pondering.
2: Are you pondering what I'm pondering?
1: Well, maybe I am, kind of, because, see, Lissa texted me and said, Scott, there's something I've seen talked about on these HGTV shows, and I really don't know where it came from. Can you tell me about the Murphy bed? And I hadn't thought about it either. I've seen him on my share of those shows, too. So, after seconds of exhaustive research, a Murphy bed is a bed that folds up into a wall to give you some more space. But why is it called the Murphy bed? That's the question. Well, it was invented by a guy named William Lawrence Murphy in the 1890s. It seemed that there was a housing shortage in San Francisco and in a lot of other big cities, and lots of folks wound up in studio apartments. Well, the problem was the social rules of the day said that a woman could never enter a man's bedroom. And if you had a studio apartment, well, it, you know, really kind of cut down on your social life, and it was really cutting in on William Lawrence Murphy's social life. And there was this girl he really, really liked. She was an opera singer. He wanted to have her over, but, you know, you got the bed. So he figured out a way to fold up his bed into his closet, and poof, no more bedroom. And the Murphy bed was born. He filed a patent for that invention in 1900, and, the Murphy bed is, you know, still in our world today. And yes, the Murphy bed worked for him. He married that opera singer in 1900 too. If you've got a word that you've heard grandpa use, or maybe you've heard it on an HGTV show and you're just going, you know what, I really don't know what that is, let's unpack it together. You can call or text me at 800-609-1049.
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3: 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Then they decide how to respond, not just to the outward behavior, but to the character they're shaping in the child's heart. 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
13: The pressure will stay put over our area for a while, and we're expecting pretty nice weather. Clear and mid-40s for the overnight hours. Might be a little windy on Wednesday, but lots of sun and very warm. We're headed for the upper 70s, mid-70s, and sunny Thursday. I'm meteorologist Steve Hamilton on Uplifting and Encouraging the River.
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0: On Ohio's Home for Jesus Music, The River, that is Forrest Frank, and it's called Good Day. One of the most quoted verses in the Bible is Jeremiah 29:11. You probably say it right along with me. For I know the plans I have for you, says the Lord. They are plans for good and not for disaster, to give you a future and a hope. You know, it's really easy to just rattle that off and not really think about the words that God is saying there. God says, for I know what I have planned for you. We can trust God because He knows the plans He has for us. There's nothing that's going to come up in our life, anything we're going to do, where He's going to go, didn't see that coming. God knows, and we can trust Him because of that. He knows the good. He knows the bad. Don't be afraid to call out to Him. Even if you've had a bad day at work, bad day at school, God knows. And if you'd like to kind of talk through that with someone, have somebody pray with you, you can connect with a River chaplain. You can do that at riverradio.com.
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10: The pressure will stay put over our area for a while, and we're expecting pretty nice weather, clear and mid-40s for the overnight hours. Might be a little windy on Wednesday, but lots of sun and very warm. We're headed for the upper 70s, mid-70s, and sunny Thursday. I'm meteorologist Steve Hamilton on Uplifting and Encouraging the River.
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0: Forrest Frank on Ohio's Own for Jesus Music. It's The River, and I'm Scott in for Haley. If you're a crier, pull over. You're going to need the tissues for this one. It's the awe story of the day, and it's about Mason Wisnowski. He's a senior at Manvel High School in Texas, and Mason has Down syndrome. It was senior night for the football team, and his teammates helped him do something he had been waiting a long time for. It got late in the ball game. Coach put Mason in. He got the ball and took off. 30 yards later, he was in the end zone celebrating a touchdown. But I think what happened next might be even better. Because not only did his teammates come up and celebrate with Mason, the offensive linemen that blocked for him picked him up, put him on their shoulders, and walked off the field celebrating with him. Mason's dad said what meant the most was seeing the coaches and players make his son feel like he was truly part of the team. And there's the good news. Because sometimes making somebody feel included doesn't require a big gesture. It just means putting them on your shoulders and saying, congratulations, you're one of us and you belong here. Mason didn't just get a touchdown. He got a moment he's never going to forget. And yes, I'm holding some things back right now because this hits home for me, and maybe it does for you too for the same reason. Because see, I am Gampy to a little sweetie with an extra chromosome just like Mason. And I would love nothing more. You want to see me become a blithering idiot somewhere? Let me be around when somebody celebrates my granddaughter like that, and I can guarantee you I'm going to fall apart.
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15: The pressure will stay put over our area for a while, and we're expecting pretty nice weather. Clear and mid-40s for the overnight hours. Might be a little windy on Wednesday, but lots of sun and very warm. We're headed for the upper 70s, mid-70s, and sunny Thursday. I'm meteorologist Steve Hamilton on Uplifting and Encouraging the River.
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0: That's Brandon Lake here on the river, uplifting and encouraging. I'm Scott in for Haley. You ever wish you could really, really rock solid know God's will for your life? I mean, like billboard on the highway, here's my will for you, love God kind of know? Well, Paul thought he knew. The Bible tells us in the book of Acts that Paul had a dream, and a guy from Macedonia, or what is now northern Greece, told Paul to come and help them. Well, that's about as billboard on a highway as you're going to get. So Paul grabs Silas, a buddy of his, and off they go. They get there, meet some people, cast a demon out of a girl, and then they're dragged into court, beaten and thrown into prison. Now, if I'm Paul or Silas, I'd have questions for God. Paul and Silas did not have questions. No, they had a praise service. A praise service in prison. They trusted God. He sent them. So they believed that no matter what happened to them, and they kept on praising Jesus. Because of their prison ministry that night, we have the story of the Philippian jailer and his family, and who knows how many other people in the prison, accepting Jesus. If you're in a tough spot, but you know that God put you there, this story could be a real encouragement to you. It's in Acts chapter 16 in the Bible.
1: We move into the season of fall, which is the season of conflict and communication.
2: What season is it for your marriage? 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
1: Fall is where your true colors start to shine through, you know, and you start really seeing that person for who they are, but that can come with conflict. And then we move into the season of winter, which I always say is the season of turning inward. It's a season of hibernation. But not only that, winter, I have learned, is also a season of disinfecting. God uses winter to disinfect the ground and get it ready for the season of spring. So even when you're in a season of winter that feels cool, that feels apathetic, that feels frozen, there is hope that spring can come again.
2: More great insights from Deborah Falada today when you stop by familyminute.org.
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11: The pressure will stay put over our area for a while, and we're expecting pretty nice weather. Clear and mid-40s for the overnight hours. Might be a little windy on Wednesday, but lots of sun and very warm. We're headed for the upper 70s, mid-70s, and sunny Thursday. I'm meteorologist Steve Hamilton on Uplifting and Encouraging the River.
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0: is to help everyone see who Jesus really is and to draw everyone closer to him. And you are so needed to help us do that. One way that it can be done is the River Community Calendar. Yeah, the River Community Calendar. It's the place where churches, nonprofit groups post their events for free. 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
0: 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At 6:30 p.m., Kevin and Denise Hull will talk about their experiences as background extras for The Chosen. And then the show will start at 7.
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3: 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But pity the man who falls and has no one to help him up.
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11: The pressure will stay put over our area for a while, and we're expecting pretty nice weather. Clear and mid-40s for the overnight hours. Might be a little windy on Wednesday, but lots of sun and very warm. We're headed for the upper 70s, mid-70s, and sunny Thursday. I'm meteorologist Steve Hamilton on Uplifting and Encouraging the River.
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0: Uplifting and

0: The River. We're Brant and Sherry.
1: Got a hot take.
0: Oh, okay.
1: Yeah, here I come. I'm coming in hot with this take.
0: Look at this.
1: Coming into the octagon of takes.
0: octagon of takes.
1: Yeah, I got a take.
0: Uh-huh.
1: All right, so I just saw this Tombstone Pizza. So the frozen pizza people?
0: Sure.
1: Coming out with a new pizza that has packets of candy corn to sprinkle on top. It's candy corn.
0: On your pizza?
1: Pizza.
0: Ew.
1: Well, that kind of dovetails into my hot take, which is, I don't mean this to be extreme or anything.
0: Sure.
1: These people should go to jail. The Tombstone people.
0: Oh, I thought you meant the people who would actually take it.
1: Like, oh, no. Okay, no. Suppliers.
0: Suppliers. Right. Yeah. You got to go to the supply chain.
1: CEO, CFO.
0: Oh, you're going to the top level, to the C-suite.
1: Yeah.
0: Everyone in jail.
1: Yep.
0: Okay.
1: I hope that's not too extreme. I know it's a hot take.
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4: 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I'm Cindy Tang with Moving Moments. I was talking with someone who began sharing what was going on in another woman's life. But after a minute or two, I realized it was gossip disguised as sharing. So I logged out of that conversation. It reminded me of the words of Jesus in Matthew 7, 4 and 5. He said we ought to look at the plank in our own eye before looking at the speck in someone else's eye. In other words, we need to examine our own hearts before talking about someone else's faults or issues. 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I'm Cindy Tang with Moving Moments. 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
10: Weather. The pressure will stay put over our area for a while, and we're expecting pretty nice weather. Clear and mid-40s for the overnight hours. Might be a little windy on Wednesday, but lots of sun and very warm. We're headed for the upper 70s, mid-70s on Sunday, Thursday. I'm meteorologist Steve Hamilton on Uplifting and Encouraging the River.
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0: On the night you're falling all to pieces, you can bring your lonely heart to Jesus. What if I told you that I believe it?
1: It's Brant and Sherry on the river.
2: It's true. Been on this big Corrie Ten Boom kick. She was a lady. She and her family saved 800 people's lives in World War II. They hid Jewish people from the Nazis. Just an amazing family. They were watchmakers by trade. They weren't wealthy. They're quite not wealthy. But what was so wild about this, it's one of the, just, they made movies out of this. She wrote these books. She traveled the world and spoke about

0: But she spent time in a concentration camp herself and barely survived. But they had this massive impact. And my wife said something, because we just toured their house where they did this. They had this hiding place. She said they never sought to be big anything. Mm. They were just doing the next thing.
1: Yeah.
0: They're just talking to the Lord, talking with each other, praising God together. That was their whole ethic in their home. That's who they were. And look what God did with it. Simple people. But look what God does with it when it's just faithfulness. They're just doing the next thing. They didn't mean to be spies leading a resistance. That they became that way. Just the next thing. Absolutely amazing.
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7: How many of you brought a Bible with you tonight? 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Hold your Bible up. We're not ashamed of the Word of God. Like when you're on an airplane and you're in that middle seat in coach, you know, the seat from hell, and people are right next to you. I mean, reach into your briefcase and pull out this Bible, and people might be alarmed. It's like you pulled a rattlesnake out of a bag or something. You know, they're afraid it's going to attack them, right? Get it off here. Sorry, it's a living Bible. It's very active and alive, right? Oh, listen. The only thing that's as offensive, if not more so, than the Bible is the message of the cross. Because when I look at the cross and I look at how Christ suffered, it's a reminder to me that I am a sinner. And that offends me. I'm sorry if it offends you, but it is the truth. And God has dropped one lifeline from heaven for you to get there, and it's Jesus Christ, who came to this earth on a rescue mission to forgive you of all of your sin and reveal to you the meaning and purpose of life. Don't be afraid of this book. Don't be afraid of Jesus. Run to Jesus. He's the one you're searching for. He's the one you're longing for deep down inside.
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2: 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I'm just very thankful for everything you guys do.
0: The River.

0: are Brant and Sherry on Uplifting and Encouraging the River.
1: Yeah, it's a real burden if you feel like you have to have a take on everything. You have to comment.
0: Yes.
1: You just have to.
0: Here's my take. People say that. Here's my take on the...
1: All the time.
0: Yeah.
1: And it's clear. I know this from even sports commentary threads.
0: Mm-hmm.
1: Okay? It's clear. I've never thought about this before. This is the first time I'm reading about it. I don't know who to blame. No, I do. I'm going to blame the people I always blame.
0: That's right. The other team.
1: Right. Whoever it is.
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